0: perfectly.
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1: We have a mystery going on in our house right now.
2: Ooh, and goody, I love mysteries.
1: When you do, the whole family is involved. Yeah. And that is what it's like for ours. My husband, Lloyd, he had gone under the house, which is kind of the size of a crawl space, you know, crawl space now, size.
0: Is this a crawl space that he was sort of trapped in at one point?
1: Yes.
0: Okay, not to bring up a sore subject. I just trying to be sure. Go ahead.
1: If the gate shut behind you, he got stuck and he's calling for the neighbor to get out.
0: I'll bet there's a way to open it from the inside now.
1: We have since fixed that issue. Yes. So now, to make it even more horrifying, he'd gone under there the other day and said, you know, I think we might have a critter living under the house because he found some remnants that proved so. And he's like, you know, I think it must be the size of a round Daisy, which is we've got a toy schnauzer. So she's about 10 pounds. Okay. He's like, I'm thinking something the size of either like a small dog or a cat, like that size.
0: Not a lion.
1: Yeah, no.
0: Or bear. No.
1: Yeah. And we're trying to figure out how are they getting in? Because there's really, you know, we've got a little door that goes and just, so I got on Amazon. I got one of those live traps. I put in there some trail mix, a little peanut butter, a little dog food.
0: So
1: just
0: you're
1: an assortment.
0: A wide spectrum of like attractants.
1: Yes.
0: Okay. Covering your bases. I got it.
1: And thought maybe there's something this morning, early morning, I went out with a flashlight just to see if I could see anything, glowing eyes looking back at me. Nothing.
0: Well,
1: nothing
0: you've
1: so
0: got
1: far.
0: All the treats covered, it seems like. Maybe if you could make the trap itself a little more attractive, maybe make a nice little soft bed in there.
1: I could play some soft music.
0: Soft music would work. A nightlight, you know.
1: Oh,
0: nothing too harsh.
1: Yes.
0: Just something
1: that's a good
0: reassuring,
1: idea.
0: Comforting. Mm-hmm.

0: You're guaranteed to put you in a good mood story for today.
1: It's the best news ever with Chad Mitchell.
2: It's the best news ever.
3: You know, sometimes God's compassion shows up in the most unexpected places, even in a hospital room filled with all those beeping machines. The reason I say that is there's two engineering students, and part of their education was shadowing in the ICU. And what they noticed stopped them cold. All the noise, the alarms, the ventilators, the constant sounds that most of us tune out, but for premature babies, those sounds can be overwhelming and even harmful. And that's exactly when a simple but powerful question formed. What if we could protect these babies right now when they're at their most vulnerable? And that question led to something called the Sonura Beanie. It's a soft hat designed to protect the hearing of preemies by filtering out that harsh hospital noise. And this is the important part. It still lets them hear the most important sound of all, which is their parents' voices. And this is really cool. There's a simple app that works with this beanie, and moms and dads can record messages and words of comfort and love and prayer that play gently for the baby. And they can hear these messages even when the parents can't be right there with them. And when I heard about this story, it's hard not to hear echoes of God's heart, a God who sees the smallest lives, a God who cares about peace instead of chaos. Just a great reminder that faith isn't always loud. Sometimes it's quiet. Sometimes it looks like innovation fueled by love. And sometimes it sounds like a parent's voice reminding a tiny child that you are not alone. So today, maybe ask yourself, where might God be inviting you to bring peace into a noisy world? And that's what I call the best news ever.
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4: About a month before my father died, he said to me, "I can't imagine what it's going to be like when you meet God for the first time." And I said, "Dad, there's a song about that. 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And he passed away about a month later. 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
1: Everything's fine at Costco until you try to walk out of the Costco.
2: Okay, why is that?
1: And then security kind of converges. If you been to Costco or
2: it's been a little while.
1: What's the other? Yes. What's the one that Walmart
2: Sam's.
1: Does? Sam's Club.
2: Uh-huh.
1: Same thing.
2: Yeah,
1: they rush over and they want to see your documents. It's like you're traveling in East Germany in during the Cold War.
2: Yeah,
1: your documents.
2: Do you have your visa?
1: Please.
2: Do you have your? You get all your shots,
1: and you got to whip out the receipt. I don't understand this. So Costco, Sam's Club, they're kind of exclusive. I mean, it's members only, right?
2: Mm-hmm. Sure.
1: And yet they treat you worse. You can walk out of a regular Walmart. No problem. Just walk right out.
2: That is, I never thought about that, but yeah.
1: But if you're at Sam's Club or you're at Costco, like I was yesterday, I hadn't been at Costco for years, and a buddy of mine from church was, you know, running some errands with him, just hanging out, had lunch. And we stopped by Costco. He had to grab mm-hmm. something. And I started wondering, why do they have to check your receipt?
2: I've always been a little suspicious that they're actually even looking at it. Have you, you've seen the long receipts, you know, and then they do this thing where it's like they take the receipt, they look at it, and they put a little line through it, and then they hand it back to you.
1: They
2: and I'm
1: glance.
2: Going, what do
1: right.
2: they look at?
1: Two or three carts full of stuff. The list is this long.
2: Yeah.
1: They take a glance.
2: Right.
1: So I've always wondered if they're just looking at the total and if they feel like you haven't spent enough. Has anybody ever been told, nope, back into the store?
2: Back in you go. You're not going anywhere, mister.
1: You're not going anywhere until you've spent $1,500.

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2: I just wonder, just a random question. My mind does this sometimes. Did Jesus ever get hangry?
3: Ooh, I do think about that time that he cursed the date tree.
2: That's
3: right. Because
2: it
3: didn't have any dates on it.
2: Mm-hmm.
3: I've always found that like a peculiar thing.
2: Well, Jesus seemed to have more patience, more control.
3: Yes.
2: That's what stood out in that way. Look, I've heard Bible teachers talk about why he did that and what the symbolism was, what he was trying to teach the disciples, and they're all much smarter than I am. But could it have been that he was just hangry? Oh, I could really use a fig right now. And what? No figs?
3: Look, we all relate to this.

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2: I struggle with feeling like I never have the right words. I was thinking about that when I was talking to my dad yesterday. He's in the hospital right now.
3: Oh, again?
2: Yeah. He's been through so much. He's got diabetes. He's had some amputations, infections. He's got chronic back pain, kidney failure. He's in stage 4 kidney failure right now. He's had lots of surgeries. This time, when I called to ask, just to talk with him, I asked kind of the question that maybe we all just kind of go to, and that is, how are you feeling? And he paused for a bit and he said, you know, I'm never quite sure how to answer that question.
3: Yeah, like, where do I start?
2: Oh, and I thought, you know, I'm going to tell you, so that was the question that I asked him yesterday. The time before that, when I had called, I'd made some sort of, you know, I decided I was going to be try to light heart, you know, make everything kind of light and maybe even bright when I was talking to him, and I

0: of showing up, even when we don't know what to say, we don't know what to ask, or we don't know how to answer, you know? He really does. And I was thinking about, like, I thought this line, like, he understands our groans. Oh, yeah. You mean we don't even need words?
1: Mm-hmm. Yeah, the Holy Spirit dwells in us and prays for us in ways that we maybe can't even understand. And two, you know, when someone you love is in a seemingly hopeless mm-hmm. situation, you can't forget the reason for your own hope and pray out of that hope for him.
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2: Some candies you can eat as an adult and feel like an adult. 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
1: Okay.
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2: Or that
1: seems
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1: What?
2: The sour foods can trigger receptors in your body that will help stop cramps. I never knew that. 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If you're prone to panic attacks, sometimes it's that intense sensory experience that can kind of break you out of that spiral.
1: Really?
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1: I'm beginning to wonder if we just, when we want certain things to be true, that we start to try to come up with.
2: I'm wondering.
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2: Ended up having to send that stuff back. 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
2: then you kind of forget.
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2: 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And then all of a sudden, boom, it's found money. What?
3: Wow.
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3: no. I need to buy myself something.
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2: On my way, just getting from one place to another, happened to see a car behind it that had a sign in the back window that said, "Learning Stick, sorry for any delay." And so I thought,
3: you want to give them a little extra distance.
2: Yes.
3: If they're taking off on a hill.
2: Oh, just especially.
3: Give them a couple of car lengths.
2: Yes. So knowing that, you know, kind of stayed patient through all the shifting and the jerky starts. And honestly, I felt like they were doing a pretty great job for somebody who was learning. But then I started thinking and wondering, like, would I have been just as patient if I hadn't seen that sign? And I thought, probably not.
3: Yeah, probably not.
2: You know, and I was, that kind of started hitting me pretty hard because most people don't wear the signs that explain what we're going through. You know, you don't see going through a divorce or lost a child or feeling depressed or I've just been diagnosed with this.
3: Losing a job. I mean, it could be anything and you can't possibly know. And that's why, look, I used to get really frustrated behind the wheel and not get out of my car and start a fight kind of road raging, but I was, until I finally got a hold of that truth that we can't possibly know what somebody else is going through.
2: Mm-hmm.
3: And so just that little extra measure of grace for other people today can mean the difference.
4: Oh.

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2: Never thought it would happen. 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
3: Commit to prayer. I know my baby. I know my son and daughter. And I want to place them in an environment that they're going to be mentored, discipled, pray, seek counsel, and ask a lot of questions.
4: That's Dr. Larry Taylor joining us today on Focus on the Family with Jim Daly for what will be an insightful, encouraging show about standing strong in Christ in school. And today we'll have some exciting news for you about a federal tax credit that allows you to support the school of your choice, even public schools, and provide scholarships for students. You'll hear more information about that later on, and we'll have details about that tax credit on our website. Thanks for joining us. I'm John Fuller.
2: John, I think every parent wants their child to grow up with a strong mind, a tender heart, and faith toward Christ. I mean, that's what we as Christian parents hope for with our parenting journey. Mm-hmm. And parents today are facing a lot of questions. There's a lot of challenges bombarding them is the social media situation. How much screen time? That's one of the biggest questions we get here at Focus on the Family. But what about their schooling? How is that going? What are the choices? Should I homeschool? Do I put them in a charter school, a private school, a Christian school? And then with colleges, where are they going to go? And what's the best value for the money? And man, we're going to try to address some of those questions today to give you, the parent, information to allow you to talk it over and think about what are those choices and what are your goals and aspirations for your child.
4: Yeah, this is kind of a high-level look, and we have two great guests with us. Here in the studio, Dr. Larry Taylor, who is president and CEO of the Association of Christian Schools International, and he previously led two Christian schools for many years. And then remotely from California, Dr. Barry Corey, the president of Biola University. And both of these men have decades of experience in education.
2: Oh, they do. Dr. Taylor and Dr. Corey, welcome.
3: Thank you.
2: Good to
5: have
2: you.
5: Thank you.
2: Yeah. Let me say, our vice president of marriage, Greg Smalley, went to the Rosemead School of Psychology out there at Biola, which is your school there. At the college level, how difficult is that to maintain biblical truth with, you know, young people that are coming in with all kinds of different worldviews? I'm sure it's not monolithic, but how do you, as a Christian educator, keep that the core thing?
5: Well, it has to be the core thing, right? I mean, there are too many stories of that central mission not being the core thing or being eroded along the way. So, I mean, we, you know, Biola is 118 years old, so we've been doing this for a long time.
2: Right.
5: And so when Dr. Smalley talks about his experience here, I mean, I get it. I mean, I see that from our 5,567 students. And I think they come to places like Biola, and there are many places, Biola's not the only one, that hold strongly to God's enduring truth that matters today. But we also want to do that in a way that we're giving students kind of education that's going to prepare them for the world that's before them. But it's a daily discipline. We're always having that conversation. How are we staying faithful to our mission, and how are we preparing our students for what they need?
2: Yeah, it's so true, and I think that's kind of the point. You want, as a parent, to make sure you're doing your research and where those good schools. Now, let's back up. You start with K through 12, Dr. Taylor,
3: right,
2: with ACSI, and you're working with, how many schools do you work with at ACSI?
3: In the United States, about 2,300 schools, but around the world, close to 25,000 schools.
2: I mean, that's amazing, the reach and the breadth of that. For both of you, and I'll start with you, Dr. Taylor, when you look at the culture, there are some big issues that are in the culture today. What concerns you most, especially with K through 12? And I'll come to you, Dr. Corey, in a moment. But K through 12, cultural inputs, what is making your job challenging today?
3: Yeah. Well, it's exciting, especially here in the United States. Every day, 55 million kids are going somewhere to school. Either
2: 55 million?
3: Yeah, yeah.
2: I don't think we know that number. Yeah. That's huge.
3: 50 to 60 million. Yeah. It depends who you talk to, but around 55 million. And they're going, as you mentioned earlier, a variety of places. And I think the challenge before pastors, school leaders, parents, I would say the identity crisis of being comfortable in how God wired them and created them in His image. And I think that's probably one of the greatest challenges today for anybody that's hanging around young people. It's just their identity. Who am I?
2: You know, you think about that. You have a child right now, today. He's or she is a kindergarten student, first grader. Eventually, Barry, that child's coming your way, hopefully. They're going to go to college. That'd be a good thing. Now, college has kind of lost a little bit of its edge in terms of trades and other things, and young people choosing not to, you know, invest a large amount of money into that education. So I guess for you, Dr. Corey, at Biola and, you know, representing Christian higher education, what are the things that keep you up at night?
5: I think students are disrupted. There is an instability in our culture. And, you know, for us, it comes back to, you know, what is really enduring and lasting. And we see that as God's truth in His word and His world. Students are distracted with so many devices and temptations to lead them in this direction or that direction. I think students are disillusioned in many ways. And I see that in kind of coming here and, you know, wondering, like, how do we live Christianly and in a world where it's so hard? And I think students can come here with some distortions on, you know, the way God intended things to be with sex and sexuality and marriage and life and what justice is and what does it mean to live a life that's countercultural. And so we inherit these 18-year-olds and our responsibility is to take them to the next level of their faith and form them in a way that they're ready for when they leave Biola.
2: Yeah. Larry, let me ask you, when you are looking at families and that educational choice, ACSI, of course, is going to promote a Christian education. Sometimes parents are looking for protection. We want our kids to be in a safe environment. A Christian school hopefully would be able to supply that. The reality is that's not always true. Kids are kids no matter where kids are.
3: That's right.
2: And you're going to have some bullying issues. You're going to have other issues. But why should parents look strongly, if they can afford it, which is a whole nother issue, why should they look at Christian education as a very favorable way to go?
3: Yeah, great question. You know, I think when we look at God's word, I mean, it's very clear that parents are assigned the important task of spiritual formation. Psalm 78, Deuteronomy 6. And formation is messy. You're exactly right, Jim. Christian schools, you can't have a bubble nowadays. You just can't have a bubble. Christian schools are not perfect. Formation is messy. The opportunity, as a parent checking out a Christian school, the opportunity to mentor ambassadors and not activists, fine line there. So if I'm a parent looking at a Christian school, I'm looking, whether it's preschool up through 12th grade, I'm looking carefully in how are they forming? What is their intentional plan? Is it complementing what we're trying to do at home, complementing what we're doing at church? But just dropping a kid off at any Christian school, I don't recommend.
2: Well, I want to challenge that too, because I think we as parents, and I think I did this to a degree, that we're going to put the boys in a good school and, you know, that has a faith orientation. It was a charter school started by Christians. But I think I expected, okay, they're going to do a lot of that job. And I did what I could. But I'm just warning the parents, you got to be, it's like your medical situation. You got to be your advocate.
3: Yes.
2: And I think for your children's education, you need to be their advocate. Don't just put them in the system and let them run down the conveyor belt to Barry at college level, right?
3: Exactly.
2: But in that regard, again, the choice is there. There are a lot of good Christian educators in public schools. I want to make sure we say that.
3: Absolutely.
2: One of them helped lead me to Christ when I was in high school in a public school, my football coach. So they are there and they need that recognition as well. But again, that's something, am I going to be able to trust that And I would say, as a parent, if there are better ways that you could go, look at those choices, yeah, correct?
3: Absolutely. I often think of the word congruency. Any place, church, school, baseball, doesn't matter. Any place that's going to have 1 second of my child's brain that day, are they congruent with the message of God's word, the message that we being the parents, are trying to instill in our home? But I think at the end of the day, the most important thing that a parent can do in selecting who's going to spend time with my child's brain and heart is, are they, I like how Acts chapter 19 talks about the school of Tyrannus, when Paul took 12 men for a long time, every day, to the school of Tyrannus. And of course, these men were the ones who took the gospel to the world. But they beat up ideas. Is that Christian school going to be a school of Tyrannus? Are they going to take on life issues, whether it's in the humanities, math, science, whatever? Are they going to form my child's mind and heart to whatever God's assignment is for that child? Yeah. And we know God has an assignment for every child. Is that school going to be a school of Tyrannus, prepared for anything that my child is going to encounter rest of their life?
2: That is really good.
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2: Larry, let me pry a little bit more on performance in K through 12. We read again in news reports that test scores are falling. Different schools seem to perform slightly differently. It's hard to compare Catholic schools and Protestant schools and public schools and charter non-affiliated religious schools. When you look at that landscape, what seems to be working well in the methodology that we're seeing? Catholic schools tend to perform pretty well.
3: Yeah, I would encourage people to look at CARTIS, a CARTIS think tank out of Canada, extensive research on exactly what you just asked. They're on there. It's just a longitudinal research on comparing Catholic, Christian, homeschool, public, private, everything. And they study students 6 to 21 years after they've graduated.
2: Oh, wow.
3: So I think it's my go-to when I study what is working, what is not working. It's very clear, very objective, and it's encouraging. It's encouraging when we talk about Protestant, which is what mostly ACSI schools are, Protestant-based. One of the most important things as a U.S. citizen, all right, just not getting into what's best, private, public, whatever, is, can kids read? Can kids?
2: That's kind of basic.
3: Today, those 55 million kids that go to school, only one-third, now this is sad, only one-third of those children in eighth grade are proficient in reading. So just as an American, when we think about our world, our culture, the future of the United States, or wherever you live, we're talking about the basics, reading and math. And I think it's very clear, how are the students performing on the objective testing? That's hugely important. Obviously, the discipleship of their heart and mind, that's the cornerstone. That is number one, top priority. But at the end of the day, if God really has an assignment for every child, and I believe that God does, that assignment could be that God wants them to be an engineer, a lawyer, a doctor, a pastor. And that means that their brain matters. And so performance in some of the basic fundamental educational segments is hugely important. As a disciple of Christ, it's important. But just as a citizen of this great country,
2: yeah,
3: it's important that these 55 million students can compete with anybody in the world scholastically.
2: Yeah, read and write and,
3: yeah,
2: you know, do arithmetic, those things. Barry, I want to ask you philosophically, you know, the late Chuck Colson was a good friend of mine. We talked often about education. That was a passion that he had, in addition to the prison ministry, prison fellowship that he founded. But, you know, he made some comments that really got my attention, which is in underperforming schools in low-income neighborhoods, etc., that we're locking these children in to a life of poverty because they cannot access education that will help them to rise above their circumstances. And when you look at it that way, that we're in essence condemning a child born in a poor family, in a poor neighborhood, with poor performing schools, it's going to perpetuate poverty.
5: Yeah, and thanks for bringing up Chuck Colson. And I think if Chuck was on your show talking about this, he would just say, you know, hey, play the long game. It's going to take some generations to change this. But the students coming to Biola, and I use this distinction more and more, that students come here for what they want and discover here what they need. And so when I see students that are saying, like, you know, hey, I want to go into the inner city and make a sacrifice and go through either, you know, teaching those schools, charter schools, public schools, Christian schools, you know, I think they're saying, like, I'm going to be part of the solution. Mm-hmm. To those places that are often seen as less than. I might not make enough money. It might not be as prestigious on my resume, whatever it might be. So,
2: yeah.
5: But I just sense more and more that this generation is more interested in making a difference than they are in making a million.
2: I think you're right. I do. The Gen Zers seem to have that passion. You know, for the mom or dad listening to this, it can feel overwhelming, Larry, you know. I got to do homework now. Yeah. You know, I've just had this baby, and now I've got to start thinking about their educational path. How do you suggest that they simplify this? Barry just got to it, you know, kind of look at the long game. But what are those practical simplification ideas about educational choice?
3: Yeah. Well, you know, we have 6,570 days from the time a baby's born until a principal will hand them a diploma. So as a parent, to simplify, how 6,570 days, where parents know their babies better than anybody. And I would encourage parents to just take a step back and to think through not the money initially. I mean, we know it costs money, but to think through, I know my son, I know my daughter. Is what type of educational learning environment will they most likely thrive in? And I'm biased. I'm going to encourage them to go to a Christ-centered option. But at the end of the day, there is so much information that parents can connect to as they are exploring the local options. But I want to encourage your listeners, I want to encourage all the moms and dads and the grandparents to take a step back, to commit it to prayer, seek counsel, and ask a lot of questions. Don't just think that because a school has Christian in their name, that they're all the way authentic.
2: Yeah, it's called being in a fallen world.
3: Yeah, exactly.
2: You could put church in there. You could put so many things in there because we're not perfect, and that's just the way it is. Let me ask both of you this. You know, again, many parents may only feel they have one option. That's public school. So if you're in that position where you don't have the resources financially to do private school or Christian school, how do you make the best use of that time, and how do you encourage them to stay engaged I mean, you're both educators, so forget the difference between university and K through 12 for a minute. You know, if you're just consulting or counseling parents of younger children, again, who have to be in public school, what would you say to them?
5: Well, let me maybe approach it a little bit differently, Jim. And I would say, I think when it comes to maybe public higher education, that is certainly an option and often seen as a less expensive option. But I would, some practical advice that I would give to parents is that, one, remember that between the ages of 18 and 22, they're some of the most transformative years in a human being's life, relationally, intellectually, spiritually, interpersonally. So those are years to steward well. Second, at least apply to a Christian college. You know, there are hundreds of them to look at, but at least apply to one. Three is, like, look beyond the sticker price. I mean, sometimes you say, well, I can't afford that. Look at how expensive it is. Well, there's so much financial aid that's available. Financial aid counselors are going to work with you. So I would tell them to, like, don't just eliminate a Christian college or university just because you look at how expensive it is, or, you know, how, you know, far away it might be from your home. So I would encourage them to think about that.
2: Yeah, those are good thoughts.
5: Yeah, and then realize that faculty can form you more than you might think. And so what major you decide to choose in a public university or a university that doesn't have any kind of Christian background, I think will, you know, do the research. Know where those graduates go. Know what those faculty members teach and where they studied. I don't think that matters. Get involved in a kind of campus ministry. And there's so many. It's got Chi Alpha and Reformed University Fellowship and, you know, Navigators and Crew and, you know, on and on it goes. So I think that, you know, varsity, I think that matters as well. And get involved in a local church.
2: No, that's good. K through 12, Larry, getting more practical there where, you know, a parent can't afford an option. How do they make the best of that situation spiritually?
3: I love what Barry just said. I think first of all, I mean, there's just thousands of parents every Sunday that are sitting in those pews, and they really, really, really want their kid to be in a Christian school. But they I love what Barry said, they look at the tuition. Jim, I have literally counseled thousands of parents, family, friends, thousands of parents. If there's a little bit of interest in sending your son or daughter to a Christian school, take a step in that direction. Don't let the tuition, especially if you have more than one child. And so parents kind of give up. They, well, I can never afford that school. God is in the business of working that part of the equation out. And Barry hit it perfectly. Take a step. It's amazing what God can do. There's financial aid, there's tuition assistance, there's the school choice, many of our states, and now with the federal tax credit. But don't just look at that tuition and give up.
2: Yeah.
3: God can show up in some really powerful ways.
2: You know, you mentioned that federal tax credit. That's something new for the 27 tax code. It was voted in. Describe that briefly, because this is really good news for parents and grandparents.
3: It's excellent. At ACSI, we consider this a watershed moment. It's incredible. You have $1,700, every tax-paying citizen in the United States, dollar for dollar, a federal tax credit for $1,700. So if I owe the government $5,000 of my taxes, I can donate $1,700 to a SGO, and I can unpack that later. And instead of sending my $1,700 to the United States, I'm going to send $1,700 to the school of my choice. I can designate a Christian school. And so the federal tax credit is going to give families incredible opportunities for, you know, again, they might have a state school choice option, but the federal tax credit is, at ACSI, we've been doing school choice for over 20 years. Last year, we allocated $15 million to about 3,500 students. We think this is going to, with the federal tax credit, it's going to exponentially increase.
6: Yeah.
3: We are an SGO. We're a scholarship granting organization. It's called the Children's Tuition Fund. And this is the good, everybody can participate. We finally have a national sponsor a child program.
6: Right.
3: And so what an encouragement for the 55 million students. What an encouragement for the parents to have an opportunity now at the federal level to
2: and that's choice. Targeted to the school, not to the student directly. I mean, that's an amount that comes to the school for use.
3: But
2: you can target the school. You can say, I want that money given to
3: I can do a general or I can designate a specific school. It's dollar for dollar, a $1,700 federal tax credit. What an opportunity to support faith-based education. And by the way, it's also this $1,700 federal tax credit is for all school choice, homeschool. It's even for public school.
6: Yeah.
3: I don't think people realize, they can contribute the $1,700 federal tax credit, and they can designate it to go to a public school.
2: Yeah. And that is good news, and you should look into it. John will give details. We'll have links and connections and information that you can pursue that. Thank you both for being with us and for talking with us about these decisions, the environment we're in, and the hope that you have. I so appreciate it. Dr. Corey from Biola and Dr. Taylor, ACSI. Thank you both.
3: Thank you.
5: Thank you.
2: And we have quite a few follow-up materials for you, articles and other things that can help you and your child's educational goals, including the new federal tax information. You'll find that at our website for those details. We also mentioned a free agent stage program you can get involved with. This was born out of my experience with Trent, our oldest, at a pediatrician's office, where they gave me a sheet and said, here's what you can expect in the terrible twos. And it's kind of geared for that. 0 to 18, you're going to sign your child up, put your child's birthday in there. We're going to age that journey right with you. 0 to 18, every week. 936 weeks, by the way, 0 to 18. And we're going to give you the content to help you think about all the spiritual formation issues and other issues that you'll face as a parent.
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1: Hey, this is Dan Bremner. Sometimes we wake up to our life and it feels like we are in the dark. We have fallen so far, and we're not even sure how to make our way back up. Paul says, I'm doing the things I don't want to do, and the things I want to do, I don't do. And sometimes it feels like we're our own worst enemy. I'm not perfect. I've been there. But I know that I am actually not the light. Jesus is the light of the world, the one that lights up the darkness. And sometimes we just have to admit it and say, I need help. I need to reach for the light. When you change.

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1: 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And I did a lot of prayer and listening to you guys and worshiping in my kitchen. And I feel like without that perfect song at that right time, I'm not sure I would have been brave enough to do something like this, you know, and actually

0: 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He was a proclaimed Muslim. By the end of it, I asked him, I said, are you okay? 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And he said, I feel something. And I got to watch the Holy Spirit work in the seed planet that day. And I just pray he gets saved, and I pray he's listening to the same radio station I'm listening to.
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1: It's the best news ever with Chad Mitchell. It's the best
2: news ever. You are going to absolutely love this story of it's never too late to try something you've always wanted to do and always been on your bucket list. And it's the story of a woman by the name of Frances, 88 years old. And get this, this has been on her bucket list for years and years and years. And believe it or not, she just flew on an airplane for the first time in her life.
3: Yeah!
2: Yeah, she's never been a passenger on a plane, and her grandson, just to make it even better, her grandson was the pilot. His name is Alex, and he recently started flying for a regional airline owned by American, and it was just a quick 90-minute flight. But for Frances, she said she loved every single minute of it, especially knowing it was her grandson that was flying her. Just super sweet. I wonder if she was like sitting there when she was taking off, she looks at the passenger sitting next to her and says, you know, the pilot, I used to change his diapers.
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1: 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And he passed away about a month later. 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

0: Hello and welcome to Keep the Faith. I'm Keith Stevens. Maybe today you feel like your life is falling apart and you wonder what hope there is to get headed in the right direction.
1: I'm Donna Cruz, and this hour we have songs and stories of encouragement to let you know that you're not alone and there is hope. And they sound something like this.
2: You will never stop fighting for me when I can't fight for myself.
3: The question should have been, will he do it again? Because can he do it again? Of course he can do it again. He already did it. Will he? I don't know.
4: He said, how can you lose something that God gave you? You haven't lost hope. You've lost perspective. Just try to think of one thing you can be thankful for.
2: You are good to me. Oh, oh, oh, you are good to me.
0: How do you possibly overcome when everything in your life goes into a tailspin, leading you to depression and debilitating breakdown? The story is next on Keep the Faith.

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1: Hi, I'm Donna Cruz. Life can be moving along at a good pace, and then life hits you. Terry Wardle has been there. He grew up in a dysfunctional family with several traumatic events that led to deep emotional scarring. Terry's now a counselor, a college professor, and author of books like Every Breath We Take, and his latest, Some Kind of Crazy.
2: We long to be loved. We long to belong. We long to be secure and to have purpose and significance and understanding. And these longings are real and they're deep desires. And in essence, they are meant to drive us to God. Off I went, trying to fulfill significance with multiple degrees and achievements, trying to belong by measuring up, trying to find purpose by making sure that I'm making a mark in the world. As the expectations that I placed upon myself to really perform for Jesus came face to face with the unrepaired emotional ruptures of my past, all of a sudden, I fell into what I call the Grand Canyon of my own brokenness. I ended up admitting myself to a psychiatric hospital and spent about a month there. I'm thinking my ministry is over, and I'm sitting on the edge of my bed, and all of a sudden, a statement from Corrie Ten Boom came right into my mind. And she said this: the object of your greatest pain can become the source of your greatest blessing if you offer it to God. And all I said was then, God, I don't know right now if you even exist, but if you do, I'm offering this. And that began a rather long journey of learning about emotional healing, of beginning to experience the Lord in new and powerful ways that began to bring some resolve to some of the complicated chaos of my past.

When you start declaring the truth of who you are, it will overshadow any facts that of your past that try to pull you down. It would be very easy to stay as a victim. And the truth is, we've all been a victim of something. And the next step is surviving. But the goal isn't to just survive. The goal is to become that overcomer. And an overcomer is someone who not only knows who they are, but now they're actually bringing other people

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1: Hey, I'm Keith Stevens. You want your kids and yourself, for that matter, to reach full potential, but it's easy to miss the keys that make that possible. That's where Andy Andrews comes in. He's a regular contributor on Keep the Faith who notices things below the surface that can really help. It's the basis of his latest book, The Bottom of the Pool. One of the principles he shares is that your mind has wings.
2: It's a story I build around the long jumper, Bob Beamon. For 100 years, the long jump was an Olympic record that would, it was only broken 13 times in 100 years. And every time it was broken by a half inch or, you know, a quarter of an inch. And so the long jump record stood at 27 feet. Well, some things came together on a day in the Olympics in Mexico City. A guy said to him right before he jumped, that your mind has wings and it can take you places and you're gonna do this and that. And this guy inexplicably jumped more than 2 feet past the record. People began to immediately ask, can Beamon do it again? He never did it again. Now, this is where the mind has wings. It's a very curious thing. Because they asked this over and over, can you do it again? Can you do it again? And I'm sure he was reading those things too, and that as he didn't do it again, the questioning intensified. It was the wrong question. The question should have been, will he do it again? Because can he do it again? Of course he can do it again. He already did it. Will he? I don't know. But when you say, can he do it again? And everybody started saying no, it clipped those wings that Bob Beamon had. A mind has wings. It can soar, but a mind also has an anchor. And that anchor

I'm right along with everyone else who turns on your phone in the morning and flips through your news feed, and you can become quickly discouraged at all of the negativity that we're just bombarded with. Hope is something essential. We need it like we need air. Without hope, we'll suffocate, because it's the very thing that causes us to wake up in the morning and believe that things are going to be better.

0: go.
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8: I remember a day on the ground crying for hours. The kids were in school and I just screamed, I can't do this anymore. Can't take it. Done. Done with everything. God doesn't get intimidated.

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1: I am so down for a couple of years, depressed, frustrated, angry. And I think that when I got to my absolute worst also represents the absolute best.
2: Wow. What would make you say that? Rick Rigsby is a dynamic motivational speaker and author whose message on hope has been seen by more than 200 million people on YouTube. But when his first wife passed away and he was left to raise their kids on his own, hope felt far away. He shares the story and the impact his dad had in his book, Lessons from a Third Grade Dropout.
1: I remember a day on the ground crying for hours. The kids were in school and I just screamed, I can't do this anymore. Can't take it. Done. Done with everything. And God doesn't get intimidated. I learned he's a real big God. and it was almost as if he said to me, I've been waiting for this moment your whole life. I remember talking to my father that day. And I'm saying, Daddy, I'm trying. I'm trying to get up, Daddy, but I've lost hope. Listen to what my dad said. He said, how can you lose something that God gave you? You haven't lost hope. You've lost perspective. Just try to think of one thing you can be thankful for. And I started just like that. Somehow got off the floor, got off the phone, and I said, God, I trust you, but I'm not real pleased with you, but I can be thankful for the 18 years I had with Serena. I can be thankful. And I just started putting one foot in front of the other. Yeah.

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We love as well as we're willing to be inconvenienced. If I can see every interruption, it's my way of loving people. Well, that changes my whole attitude. So

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1: When I was 19, I started losing all the hair on my body through a disease called alopecia. By the age of 22, I lost all my hair. It was a very, very difficult time for a young girl, but I clung to the Lord, and He made me a promise that He would use it to reach other women. So 10 years after that, I found out about a special wig that is sold in New Zealand by a little company. And I started wearing that. It made a huge difference in my life. And I kept sharing with women, encouraging them. Well, 2 years ago, this little company in New Zealand called me and asked me if I would represent them. And reach out to women and men and children who have alopecia or hair loss. So since then, people invite me into their homes, and I'm able to share my faith.
0: Only God could take something like hair loss and turn it into something beautiful.

0: perfectly.
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3: I start often by just asking open-ended questions to my kids, like, hey, do you know anybody in school that gets bullied? Or what's it like? How do kids treat each other, mistreat each other? Because it feels safe when you start out here, and it's not personal. So my kids might be afraid of opening up about what's going on in their hearts, but they'll tell about what's going on in everybody else's lives. And so I just start asking thoughtful questions. And as much as I'm trying to gain entrance into their heart, they're also watching and observing how I'm responding to them. And they're seeing, do mom and dad understand? Are they responding well? Is it safe to open up and share that I've experienced this? And so our responses really do matter, and that they're seeing compassion and understanding and care.
2: That's Julie Lowe, and she joins us today on Focus on the Family with Jim Daly. Thanks for being here. I'm John Fuller.
0: You know, John, bullying is one of those things every parent hopes their child never has to face. I mean, it happens sooner or later, and most kids will encounter that unkindness, exclusion, teasing, or even outright intimidation. I did, third grade. Mm-hmm. I know exactly when it happened and where and what school I was going to. The truth is, our children need more than those quick fixes. You know, it's not something you just say a little clip and then keep moving, because they're in a tough spot. Often, they need that wisdom and courage and the confidence to know that their values come from God and their identity comes from God. Here at Focus on the Family, we are here to help you navigate those difficult moments with grace and clarity, and equip you as a parent to help engage with your child to find solutions.
2: Mm-hmm. And Julie Lowe is our guest. As I said, she's a faculty member and licensed professional counselor at Christian Counseling and Educational Foundation. She's written a terrific children's book that helps your child and you understand bullying and how to handle it well. The title of the book is Gus Gets Badgered When You Meet a Bully.
0: Julie, welcome to Focus on the Family.
3: Thank you for having me.
0: This is a great kids book, Gus Gets Badgered. What were you trying to accomplish here with the book?
3: Well, we know that bullying is a problem that happens often among young people, and unfortunately not just young people. We're seeing it across the board, right?
0: Why is it so prevalent? I mean, we're all talking about times that we were bullied.
3: Well, it always has been. I often say, though, with the emergence of technology and social media, it's 10 times worse. Because it used to be you could walk away from the bullying. You would get on your bus and go home and get away from the bullying, right? It was the schoolyard bully or the in-school bully. But now, unfortunately, it follows with you wherever you go.
0: Yeah.
3: with the use of social media. And it's just a lot more difficult with the cyberbullying.
0: What ages is this book geared for?
3: So that's geared for elementary age.
0: Okay.
3: It's for a younger group. But it introduces the idea of how do you think about it? How do you help a child think about being bullied and how they should respond?
0: Tell us a story of how Gus gets badgered.
3: Yeah, so Gus is the main character. And in this series, it's forest animals who are often

0: dealing with different issues. And this is the issue of bullying, where a new kid or new animal comes to town and begins picking on Gus. And Gus has to struggle with how to handle being mistreated.
1: Yeah. Is there a distinction between the what I would call the typical unkindnesses that kids can fling each other? You know, appearance is something that kids cling on to. When people look different, they'll say something out loud that when you hopefully become an adult, those things are kept to yourself typically. You may think it, but you don't speak it. Kids just say it.
0: Yeah.
1: So that can be an unkindness. What kind of line is there between that, what might be normal observation and growth of a child, and then crossing the line into bullying?
0: Yeah, that's the challenge, I think, all the time with parents and kids, especially when you use the language of bullying. Some kids can weaponize that, and they come across somebody who says something unkind, hurtful, or just immature and foolish, and they call it bullying, when perhaps it's just immaturity or an unkind moment, where I think of bullying as something where it's more targeted and habitual in nature. But for sure, there could be incidents of bullying as well.
1: You know, so often the bullying by the parent's observation can be kind of obscured, unseen. The child might not be talking about it. You just see behavioral change.
0: Yeah.
1: So for the parent, what are those things we need to be looking at to at least tip in and investigate?
0: When you start to notice a change in your child's behavior, right? When they're coming home from school and all of a sudden hating school or don't want to talk about it, or they're withdrawing, or you start seeing anxiety. So I'm always looking for, do my children have a change of behavior? And is all of a sudden it seemed like overnight they don't enjoy school or they don't want to participate or be involved. So you're looking for noticeable change often.
1: Yeah. You were a pastor's kid, and that brought some bullying, it sounds like, out of your own experience. Yeah. In that context, what was it like for you? And then how can parents avoid the dismissive nature? I mean, I think a lot of dads, you know, maybe with our sons, will say, you know what? It's a tough world, kid. You got to get over it.
2: Deal with it.
1: Just, you know, throw a punch and run.
0: Yeah.
1: Or something. I mean, you know, I wouldn't say that, but I'm just saying this is what some dads might say.
0: Yeah.
1: Speak to that whole thing, the bullying situation you had, and then how do we not be so permissive or passive about it?
0: Sure. Yeah, I joke I was a PK. I was a pastor's kid briefly, but I was for a longer period of time a principal's kid. And I used to joke with my friends who are pastor's kids and say, you only got it one day a week. I got it 5 days a week. And it was sometimes just as a result of being connected to your parents in ministry, or they were angry at something your parents did and you would hear about it. And, you know, growing up, I don't know, I thought of it as bullying, but I think anybody would have called it that, or it was on occasion enough and it wasn't consistent enough, but it was for sure mistreatment. It was for sure being targeted for your family or somebody being angry at you. And being in ministry, there was almost this expectation that, yes, you're in ministry, this will happen to you. And to this day, being in ministry, I probably still think that way to some degree, which doesn't excuse it, but it's almost like you accept it as part of the struggle.
1: Your son was bullied. What happened with him?
0: Yeah, so he was in elementary school at the time in after school care, and a child that was actually known to be a bully to other kids just started picking on him that day. I'd never done it before, but walked up and knocked over some Legos. And so my son was upset. He got up, he went and told an adult, because we had taught them that if somebody's mistreating you or people around you, go tell an adult, and you keep telling adults until somebody listens. Keep pursuing help. And so he did that. In this moment, he went and he told an aide. I think the aide addressed it briefly and then just went on their way. So my son went about doing something else, and this boy followed him and, again, was knocking over what he was doing, was intentionally mistreating him. My son got up and went and told another adult, went to three adults, and it continued until eventually, I forget how, but they ended up in some kind of tussle, shoving match or hitting or something. Both ended up in the principal's office. And when he relived the story to me, I got a call from the principal, and it was totally out of character for him. And I'm not sure how most parents would respond to this, but we've completely supported him. He did everything we told him to do. We said, go, keep telling adults. The adults didn't stop the behavior until he was defending himself. And we stood in front of the principal, who was gracious enough to also agree and say, we support our son. He did the right thing. He tried to get help. The adults did not intervene and help, and the behavior continued.
1: Yeah. Was there resolution?
0: There was. I don't think it happened again. And my son, thankfully, did not get punished. We didn't punish him. And it was this great teachable moment of saying, buddy, you did the right thing. And
1: that's a good thing. You know, Julie, again, you're a counselor for those that might just join us here. But the, you know, the one thing that I've seen with marriage counselors as we've sat here, you all sound so reasonable. You say, you know, the next time,
0: children here.
1: The next time, Jim, you're talking to Jean, just say, honey, did you have a rough day? Because I'm feeling some emotion from you right now that I don't know where it's coming from. Now, we don't typically in the real world react like that. Right. If she says something and pushes my button, I go, okay, I can push another button. Mm-hmm. That's going to be your button. Mm-hmm. And here we go. The same can be true in the parenting sphere here.
0: Yeah.
1: And that circumstance can push our buttons as parents to require us or command of us to react in a way that we now are acting like the child.
0: Yeah.
1: How do you coach a parent in this kind of difficult spot to be the adult and to really look for the right wins with that bullied child of yours?
0: Well, for sure. I mean, that brought up all kinds of emotions where I would have been the parent in the schoolyard losing it because I can't stand seeing people mistreated. You know, so we even just being aware of our own triggers and the things that would get a rise out of us. But I'm also aware I want to model to my kids the right way to respond, that mistreatment will happen. That doesn't mean you just have to tolerate it. That wisdom says, how do you respond in any given moment to being mistreated, which means I better model it to my kids. And sometimes I think actually modeling I'm mad on their behalf isn't unhealthy either. The problem is I need to not sin in my anger. So to be angry for them and them to feel like mom and dad really care, they're for me, I think is a good thing. Mm-hmm.
2: This is Focus on the Family with Jim Daly, and our guest today is Julie Lowe, and she's got a book we're talking about. It's a great book, and the cover, I think, Julie, is really wonderful because you've got this sense of the bully is reveling in the fact that I've got the power, and here's poor Gus getting pushed around. The book is called Gus Gets Badgered, Good News for Little Hearts When You Meet a Bully. It's a terrific resource to go through with your child. 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And Julie, I love how you equipped your son. I'm not sure we ever did anything quite like that. How do we help our kids stand up and be assertive for their safety and well-being and kind of share their voice without being aggressive?
0: Well, as a parent, one of my first thoughts is I want to raise my children to know right from wrong, good from evil, wise from unwise, which means I'm always role-playing, I'm always teaching them. So before they end up in the bullying position or being bullied or being tempted to be the bully, we're role-playing. We're teaching them to observe the world around them and people, and when they're mistreated or they're interacting with their own siblings, which is where the bullying can start, right? Yes. Or the mistreatment. So there's so many lost opportunities we have in not teaching our kids to say, how does love respond? How does wisdom respond? When is it right and good to stand up to somebody? When, as a bystander, should you intervene? When, as a bystander, should you get help because it's too serious for you to intervene? And as you can imagine, that takes a lot of role playing. That's not just a, let me give you a 30-minute devotional on how to do this and then expect you to remember it for the next 15 years of your life. I think that's what Deuteronomy 6 says, where we're teaching our kids, whether they're sitting at the dining room table or walking along the way, whether we're having a meal or in the car, that we're using teachable moments to teach them.
2: Yeah, this is an ongoing conversation, right? Not a once and done.
0: Right.
2: Yeah.
1: You know, Julie, one of the most damaging effects of being bullied, I think, is that loss of identity that's potentially there, especially in Christian families. We're trying to encourage them that their identity comes from Christ, etc., which are all healthy things to actually buttress them in a culture that is constantly attacking identity, right?
0: Yeah, yeah.
1: So that's important. How do we teach our young children that they're made in the image of God,
0: yeah.
1: that He sees them, that He has a plan for their life? All those things are building that identity. But that bullying can really go after them. Like, no, but God doesn't see me. Why did He let me get picked on today? Why did that boy attack me today, right?
0: Yeah.
1: And you can start to kind of doubt those things as a little child, like, where's my protection? So how can parents use scripture, reinforce those things? Even if bad things happen, God still sees you. He'll give you a way through.
0: Yeah.
1: And, you know, how do you speak to your child to give them that kind of balance between the real world and the spiritual dimensions of what they face?
0: Yeah, I think it's twofold. So one is, I hope my children always see compassion from me when they are being mistreated, that I don't just respond with, oh, just deal with it, or you're okay, brush it off.
1: Right.
0: That they actually hear me say, I'm so sorry that happened, that was wrong. That I'm affirming what was wrong about it and why it wasn't kind and gracious. I think the other thing is that they're seeing in scripture stories like Joseph, when you're mistreated and when you're harmed over and over again, that God is still in the midst of that, that He's up to something, and God can take even the evil in your life and do something good with it. And so what I'm doing is, I'm not just affirming that what happened is wrong and leaving it there. I'm pointing them to a God that is not going to waste anything in their life. And I'm pointing them to scripture, where story after story shows flawed, fallible human beings who are mistreated, but God also used them. And God often uses the weak, the unassuming, those who have speech impediments, those who are least expected. And to even instill that when we have a child with a vision disability, and to be able to say, God specializes in using the people we least expect to use in scripture. So take heart. God's up to something good in your life.
1: That's a great way to buttress a person's sense of worth. Is that God sees you no matter what the impediment.
0: Yeah.
1: And He will use you if you yield to Him and ask Him to be part of your life.
0: Yeah,
1: right?
0: We as adults need that.
1: We do. You know, one thing I did, which I thought was good, I'll get your grade on this, but with my boys when they were in elementary school, I would regularly, not every day, but regularly kind of drip irrigate into them. Mm-hmm. You know, at recess, if you see somebody by themselves, go play with them. If you see somebody eating lunch by themselves, go be with them, especially if that child is not well accepted by everybody else. Mm-hmm. Be different. Go and make a friend.
0: Yeah.
1: They did that a couple of times that I know of, and that was good. But they also had the other expression of laughing at somebody who spilled a drink or something, you know. So that's normal behavior.
0: Right.
1: But in addition to doing something like that, what are some other ideas that you might have to help equip a child to look for somebody who they can buttress, they can lift up?
0: Well, it's that whole idea that love moves towards, right? We don't just remain passive. And that's what I love about what you said. We try to teach our kids so that when you see somebody hurting, just don't say, I'm not going to hurt them, or I feel bad, or I'm going to stay out of it. Be willing to proactively move towards being protective, or offering even just words of encouragement. Like, to go up to somebody afterwards and say, oh, I'm sorry they did that. I really appreciate what you said. Or I thought what you said was smart. You're saying something to affirm. And then the wisdom to know, when do I need to go get an adult to say, this kid's hurting and they need an adult to help them.
1: Yeah. You know, one of the experiences, and I had this when I was bullied in third grade, I had a sixth grader who was chasing me home every day and threatening to beat me up. And I was smart enough, I didn't want to be beat up.
2: Yeah.
1: I knew that much. My only saving grace is I was faster than him, so I could outrun him on the way home. But it went on for like a couple of weeks, and I was stressful, you know, because I'm thinking this kid's going to pummel me, right?
0: Mm-hmm.
1: And he was much bigger. He was three grades older than me. And but I didn't share it with anybody, except later in that 2 week period, I remember talking to my sister about it, who was 14, and she came to my rescue. And I think my question is this: why do we, even as children, why do we try to hide what's happening? Are we embarrassed by the fact that we're being targeted by a bully?
0: I think it's a shame that maybe, like you said, identity, maybe I am deserving, maybe I am not worth this. So to admit that somebody's doing this admits something is defective about myself.
1: Wow,
0: we see that online all the time. I mean, just to take it up a notch, you see teenagers who are being extorted online.
1: Yeah.
0: And
1: some taking their own life.
0: Some taking their own life. And they never tell anybody why. If one adult or one parent or one person had said, your life is worth it more than this extortion or whatever's happening or the cyberbullying, your life is worth it. And I think because we don't have these kind of conversations with young people, they're left to their own devices, they're left to their own perspectives. And if they feel like they are deserving of it, that nobody loves them, then they're on their own trying to figure out what to do, and it never ends well for them.
1: And again, the parent has to find a way to draw that out.
0: Right.
1: If you notice behavioral changes, they're not wanting to eat dinner with the family, whatever it might be, you got to go investigate.
0: Well, this is where, as a parent, I take responsibility. Say, I don't even wait to see changes, that I want to proactively prepare my kids. And to even say, I mean, I hope my kids would never send inappropriate texts or a photo they shouldn't send, but to proactively say, hey guys, if you are ever to do this, I hope you won't. But if you were, just know that there's nothing we can't forgive you of. There's nothing we can't work through. Your life is more important than whether you get caught up in something and somebody tries to use it against you. We love you. Anything's workable.
1: Yeah, that's so,
0: and that
1: so
0: message
1: good.
0: Is so important.
1: And so
0: kids.
1: True. Julie, in the book, Gus's dad writes a note. And this is another brilliant thing you can do. I think communicating, especially when that elementary school child can read, you know, fourth, fifth, sixth grade.
0: Yeah.
1: It's a powerful reminder of identity and worth. How can parents intentionally speak truth into their children's lives so that they can feel secure? What do you put in the note, for example? How would you write that note? We need a paragraph.
0: Yeah. Or in today's language, it would be texting our kids, right?
1: Yeah, of course.
0: Might not be writing a note.
1: Although a handwritten note is pretty cool.
0: It is pretty cool.
1: I wrote a journal for both of my boys, and they love it now.
0: That's wonderful.
1: But they're in their 20s.
0: Yeah, they're memories. And it's looking back and seeing how my parents thought about me, how they affirmed me. They were for me. And you can do that in tons of different ways. But there's something about our kids regularly hearing your life has meaning. You are worthwhile. You are loved. And that ultimately, I want to point my kids to their creator who loves them. Because if not, it's good that my kids know that mom is for me. But a 13-year-old doesn't often feel encouraged when they're being bullied and picked on by school, that you go home and say, well, mom loves you. I'm just exchanging one human's acceptance or rejection for another human's acceptance and rejection. So ultimately, I want to say you have worth and value because of who God made you.
1: Yeah.
0: And that we're finding creative ways to do that in our words, in our speech, in our writing.
1: You know, it's so critical to do this. It's something we mentioned in Truth Rising, a documentary that we did on the culture. But it's applicable at every age. And one of the powerful statements in that film was a British baroness who said, the Western civilization, the differentiator, was the Western civilization captured that idea that we're made in God's image. Mm. So now, all of a sudden, with child labor laws, the oppression of women, that began to lift. It didn't lift in a moment. It took time for the Western culture to really embrace those themes and lift everybody up from what wasn't there, that we could exploit people. It's the same concept with this, right? It's that same kind of idea that we have to find ways for our children in age-appropriate ways to get that message across.
0: Right. And you
1: that
0: don't,
1: you matter.
0: And you don't want to wait until they're being mistreated. You want that to happen well before they're being mistreated. So there's that foundation to help them go through the hard times.
1: You know, Julie, I'm thinking of the mom that's so stressed out. She's got a lot on her plate, and so does dad, you know? And you almost have to have a checklist of all the things I have to say today to help my child. And then on the other hand, some of it, it'll come naturally. Just go with your heart. How do you do the things to remind yourself as a parent? You want to be responsible. You want to regularly, not every day, to where the kid tunes it out, but to be intentional about saying, God sees you today. Look at that sunset. I think he made that for you. I mean, things that really drive their heart toward a relationship with Christ.
0: We get caught up in the tyranny of the urgent, don't we? And we forget the more meaningful, that sustenance doesn't equal nourishment. Like, you can have fast food, but that's not a sustenance, it's not nourishment. And too often in our relationships, that's true as well. We can have sustenance, like, did you do your homework? How was your day? Fine. Did you have a good day? What are you doing now? Instead of saying, tell me about yourself. Tell me what ninth grade boys are going through. Tell me what fourth grade girls are going through. How are you doing? And we're speaking life, nourishing words into our kids' lives and even into our marriages, right? It's an important thing you're bringing up, that I'm intentional about looking for those moments.
1: Yeah, which is so good. All right, for that parent who says, wow, you guys are alerting me to something I've not been paying attention to, and I think my child might be bullied. Are being bullied right now. What are some things that that parent can do today to engage their child age appropriately, elementary school, in that conversation? How do you get that started?
0: I start often by just asking open-ended questions of my kids, like, hey, do you know anybody in school that gets bullied? Or what's it like? How do kids treat each other, mistreat each other? Because it feels safe when you start out here and it's not personal. So my kids might be afraid of opening up about what's going on in their hearts, but they'll tell about what's going on in everybody else's lives. And so I just start asking thoughtful questions. And as much as I'm trying to gain entrance into their heart, they're also watching and observing how I'm responding to them. And they're seeing, do mom and dad understand? Are they responding well? Is it safe to open up and share that I've experienced this? And so our responses really do matter, and that they're seeing compassion and understanding and care for our kids.
1: So important. And let me turn to you, our listener. I hope you know Focus on the Family is here for you. As you're raising the next generation, we're here to help. We can answer your questions, offer trusted guidance, and walk with you through the parenting journey. That's our goal. That's our ministry. One helpful resource we'd love to share with you is 7 Traits of Effective Parenting Assessment. It's free. It's an online quiz. It'll give you an idea of your strengths and some of the areas you might want to improve in. It just takes a few minutes to complete, and it's very helpful. So take it today. We also have Julie's terrific book for kids, Gus Gets Badgered When You Meet a Bully. And we're going to bundle that with a small booklet to help you as a parent. It's called Helping Your Child with a Bully, Learning to Respond Wisely. You know, the great thing about children's books is you can take a topic like this and read the story with your child to start conversations, ask questions, and hear their heart. And when you give a gift of any amount, we'll send you the bundle as our way of saying thank you for supporting the ministry of Focus on the Family. Let me share this note from Pam, who wrote in to tell us this. I'm so grateful for the work Focus on the Family does to strengthen families, support our country, and advance God's kingdom. From marriage resources to Adventures in Odyssey, your ministry was a constant encouragement in our home growing up, and later helped my husband and me build a strong foundation for our own marriage as we prepared to get engaged. As we now hope to start a family of our own, I'm thankful that the same trusted ministry that shaped my life will one day bless my children as well.
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0: Hey there, my name is Brant, and producer Sherry is here too. So glad you are listening. I am going to shock you with some shock jock type stuff. Now, again, rated G.
1: Yes.
0: Okay, that's how we roll, but still shocking. That's a needle that you have to thread.
1: It is. Do you feel like you have?
0: I feel like I have.
1: Do you?
0: But the fact that you asked that question that way makes me feel like you don't feel that I have.

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1: Thanks for joining us this morning. Glad to have you here. It's 6:21.
0: Somebody said this. I can't remember who said that, but they said it. They said sometimes the most spiritual thing that you can do is take a nap. Totally agree with that. Just had a very important nap. I felt bags. I'm like, I need to be doing stuff. I got this thing, this other thing. Yeah. You know, we're human. And the Lord might know that you're tired and you're weary and that you need a nap. If you can get one, you might have little kids in the house. It's not even possible. You yearn for one, but you don't have to feel guilty about needing a nap. You might be doing like a Bible study. You're like, no, I need to pray. Next thing you know, you wake up, it's 45 minutes later. Yeah. Like, you might have needed to sleep. You don't think your father understands that? I think he does. I never resented one of my kids falling asleep on my shoulder.
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1: Time is 6:34.
0: Okay, love doing this, love shocking people. One of those shock jocks that you've heard about out there in the zeitgeist. So the thing is, though, I'm one of the friendly shock jocks where it's rated G.
1: They're unfriendly ones, sure. Right. Yeah.
0: Yeah, they are.
1: I know. No, I know.
0: Rude.
1: There were.
0: Anyway, I shock you with interesting information.
1: Sure.
0: This is a fact. Okay? You've heard of the dark side of the moon. Like,
1: yes.
0: We have this side and there's the dark side.
1: Right.
0: Yeah. It's not dark. Okay? It's actually brighter than the side that we see. It's just the other side of the moon. So we call it dark side. It's not even... I always thought it was darker. It's not.
1: But we're calling it dark because we can't see that
0: side.
1: Yeah,
0: according to the data I have. Now, I'm remembering some movies now that contradict those. Those are... I don't know. But this is according to Smithsonian Air and Space Museum, so...
1: So, yep. Okay.
0: So when you see the moon with other people, you tell them that fact, and they're like, where'd you hear that? Brian Hansen show.
1: How is that happening?
0: And then they'll be like, where do I listen? Online?
1: You all are looking up at the moon?
0: You explain. Oh, yeah, right. Goodness. You're all looking at the moon.

0: Thanks for listening. We are uplifting and encouraging Star 93.3. I am Brant, along with Sherry.
1: Good morning, friends. It's 6:41.
0: So, a question for you, and I'd love to hear your answer if you got one. You can actually call us if you want the answer to this.
1: Mm-hmm.
0: Here's a question. What's something you used to think you had to worry about and then realized you didn't?
1: Mm.
0: What's something you used to think you had to worry about and now you're like, I didn't need to worry about that? Love to hear your answer. It's 855-90-BRANT. Got an answer for that? I've got several. I could tell you, having a yard. I used to worry about not providing a yard for my kids.
1: Mm.
0: They're fine. We send down the money.
1: Mm-hmm.
0: They're fine. We got a lot of time together. They're fine.
1: Yeah.
0: They don't complain about it. They're like, Dad, I wish I had a yard.
1: Where's that yard at, Dad?
0: Yeah.
1: Yeah.
0: Nope. I worried about finding a career niche. The Lord has provided for that.
1: Mm.
0: There's a couple. I worried about our finances, that we wouldn't be able to make ends meet. We've been fine.
1: Mm-hmm.
0: So I'm just curious if you got an answer for that. 855-90-BRANT.

0: Just like chocolate, marshmallows, and graham crackers are better together,
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1: Good morning. 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
2: There's a scripture. It's kind of famous, and it's in Psalms, and it says to be still and know that I'm God. Those words mean a lot. Like the word know is that word yada in Hebrew, and it's about experiencing God. You're going to have time with him. It's not just knowing intellectually that he exists. And then the other thing is the be still thing. That means something too. It literally means like loosen your grip or drop your weapons. That's the connotation in the Hebrew. I was thinking, weapons? Do I have weapons? Yeah, I do. I defend myself. I come up with rationalities and justifications. Well, how about I drop all that and I spend time with God and I'm finally still? You could do this too.
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12: 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I'm about to...

0: Hey, what's up? My name is Brant. Coming up, I want to talk about this new thing that's cow hugging that's going on.
1: Oh, that seems right up your alley.
0: It is. It's totally okay. Right up on several levels. Like, there's different.
1: It's like,
0: what is this reveal about us?
1: Oh, man.
0: Anyway, also, I want to talk about the kingdom of God and how awesome it is. Mm-hmm. And people don't talk about it on the news. Generally, so we can be like, okay, that's just kind of a side issue, but no, it's a deeper reality than what we're actually seeing all the time. Anyway, we'll talk about that too.

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1: Hey, friends, it's 7:23.
0: Yeah, this can be a real guilt thing for you, possibly. It is for some people. They'll try to pray. They're like, okay, I got to pray. And then they fall asleep.
1: Mm-hmm.
0: Sometimes it happens at night. They're like, oh, what is the matter with me? Hey, I'm a dad. As a parent, did I ever resent my son or my daughter falling asleep in my arms?
1: Probably loved it.
0: Loved it. Did I love them talking to me? I still love them talking to me. Yeah. Oh, yeah. But did I love it when they fell asleep on my chest talking to me? Of course I love that.
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1: The time is 7:33 this morning.
2: Oh, so we were just talking about this. We were just talking about peace and how few people have it right now. It's not just in America. Mm-hmm. It's really like a Western European thing, too, and other parts of the world. Like, people were extremely anxious. So we were talking about how Jesus wants to leave us with a gift of peace. That's what he gave us, if we want it. But you'll either get it from him or you try to get it somewhere else.
1: Yeah.
2: Okay, and it's not that I disapprove of this, but there's a new thing for Dutch people that's really hot right now. I was just reading about it, and it's cow hugging. And they say that people want to hug a cow because the cat, this should probably be breaking animal news, but you can hug a cow because they have a lower heart rate.
1: Okay.
2: And they're warm. And so people are really doing this. And I don't want to make fun of it necessarily. I could. But it's like, you realize,
1: you don't have to hug a cow. If you just want to, you can.
2: That's fine. And I'm all for it. And I support it. And that's fine. But like, people are trying desperately, desperately to find peace one way or the other. And here is Jesus saying, if you let me influence your life, like, humble yourself, let me, I will give it to you.

0: 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Star 93.3. Good morning.
1: Good morning, friends. The time is 7:42.
2: This is such a good question. I want to hear your answer. I will get producer Sherry's answer here in a second. But I want to hear your answer to this. You can call us if you want. What's something you used to think, I need to worry about this? And then you eventually realized, I don't need to worry about that.
1: Mm.
2: What is it? We'd love to hear it. Got something?
1: 855-90-BRANT.
2: Yeah, that's that phone number, right? 855-90-BRANT.
1: Yeah. Being married.
2: Huh, right.
1: Having kids.
2: Yeah.
1: I thought that that was something that, as I got older, that was going to impact or affect my life. And for me, it hasn't. I, you know, loneliness. Listen, the amount of people that come in and out of my house, Brant Hansen.
2: Right.
1: Call my mom. Right. God has been so faithful to me, and that was something I didn't have to worry about.
2: How about that? What a great answer. Again, we'd love to hear yours, too. It's 855-90-BRANT.

0: Uplifting and encouraging Star 93.3. Good morning. We are Brant and Sherry.
1: Good morning. It is 7:52.
0: Boy, it's really bad. And for some people, not everybody, but some people can't, I'm convinced, cannot look at a sunset without having a political debate in their heads. You know what I mean?
1: I do.
0: One thing will lead to another, and that's like,
1: yes, that's exactly what I'm talking about.
0: Which is exactly my point. Like, man, that's terrible.
1: It is.
0: That's terrible. We don't have to be this way.
1: No.
0: We really don't. And here's the problem with it. Ultimately, it's kind of what the Bible would call idolatry, because you're taking something that's, even if it's important, but it's not the most important, it's not the most lasting, and you're missing out on the lasting thing.
1: Yeah.
0: So Jesus kept pointing people back in the midst of all the turmoil and political debates and people feeling unsafe. All of that stuff threatened, wound up. In the midst of all that, he keeps talking about this kingdom. Well, that kingdom that he was talking about is more real and it's going to last longer.
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0: Greetings to you. My name is Brant. Producer Sherry is here. We are so glad you're here. We have to do this little disclaimer. We know we're kind of weird. Mm-hmm. Okay. So we got it. That cuts off a lot of the mail that goes to the radio station.
1: That's why we've been told to do it.
0: Yeah. Like, yes. Why are these people on? Right. He's crazy. You know,
1: she laughs too loud.
0: Okay. So we know we laugh too loud, and mm-hmm. I know I'm crazy and all that sort of stuff, but hopefully, like crazy friends who

0: You found the perfect playlist to keep you encouraged throughout the workday.
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1: Hey there, the time is 8:21.
2: I know, I get it too. Sometimes I complain about something, I don't realize how good I have it. But think about how good we have it. Just a little reminder. To have someone else prepare your food for you is something that only kings would experience, like in the Middle Ages. Nobody else. Nobody is like in their one room thing trying to make it work with their with their 1 acre or whatever, like,
1: and then dirt floor,
2: and then you prepare this for me. We literally now we're complaining as we have people literally dash to our doors with food. That's how good it is. And we're like, again, I know things can be hard, but to take a step back, there's people in kitchens making our food for us and then dashing to our doors to bring it to our, like, that is a royal privilege. There's so many things we have to be thankful for.
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1: 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It is 8:33.
0: Look, we have breaking animal news.
2: Oh.
0: This is one of our favorite themes. It's dogs who are absolute heroes.
2: One of our...
0: Hero.
2: Okay.
0: The little dog named Lola. This family adopted Lola from a rescue shelter.
2: Uh-huh.
0: Lola starts nudging Grandpa.
2: Yeah.
0: Just like nudge. Like, what's the deal? And they realize that maybe she was indicating that he had a medical issue. And so he went to the doctor and he was diagnosed and it was in time. Saved his life.
2: France.
0: Yep.
2: No,
0: it's true.
2: Way.
0: I just read it.
2: A medical nudge.
0: I don't know how. Okay, that is the part of the story that I did not understand. I read the whole thing. And you're like, why would you?
2: Think perhaps maybe Lola has diagnosed.
0: He has a liver issue because she's nudging him.
2: Maybe she just needs to go outside.
0: Right. I didn't understand that either. To be fair to you. But it's still a great story because it's like
2: not. We don't know that. It's not necessarily true.
0: It's still a great story because she was rescued.
2: Okay.
0: And then
2: okay,
0: she turned around and rescued him.
2: Nope.
0: I don't understand it either. Just accept it.

0: Uplifting and encouraging. Star 93.3. Good morning. We are Brant and Sherry.
1: Thanks for joining us. It's 8:41.
2: You know, there's certain kind of questions I think we feel like, oh, I can ask the Lord to help me with this. If you're somebody who's a Jesus follower. But then there's other things we're like, no, I can't ask him about that.
1: Because you don't want to bother him with it, or
2: we just think it's too technical.
1: Oh, too technical. Okay.
2: We honestly think, and it's going to sound really weird maybe, if you haven't thought about it before, we honestly think, yeah, this is my job though. This is not really an area. Like, maybe there's a knotty problem at work about how to handle this person or this client or this boss or this product. I don't know how to do this. Do you think God is smart enough to solve that problem for you? Do you think he cares about you? I'm learning about this. There are things that we just kind of fence off. Like, but he's an expert in everything. I'm convinced of it. You can ask him. You got a serious issue. Like, how do I handle this person, this situation, this technical issue? Go ahead and ask him, because he knows how to do it.

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1: 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It's 8:52.
2: Interesting news about your brain, about everybody's brain, not just your brain. Producer Sherry.
1: Sure, thank you.
2: Interesting news about brains. Research shows the longer people yawn, the bigger their brains are.
1: Okay.
2: That's kind of wild.
1: Right. So if
2: kinda, it's tempting now to want to stretch it out.
1: Just the young. The problem is that if people don't have this fact, they're not thinking. They're not thinking.
2: You're smart.
1: Well, my goodness, what
2: wow,
1: a big
2: that guy's
1: brain!
2: Smart. Woo. The intelligence of your
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0: 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And I don't care if you're a

0: contractor, or you're in the military, or you're a student, or a crane operator, you have a very powerful tool that's even more powerful than the crane, and that's your words.
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2: 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They're really powerful. 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
3: You are going to absolutely love this story of it's never too late to try something you've always wanted to do and always been on your bucket list. And it's the story of a woman by the name of Frances, 88 years old. And get this, this has been on her bucket list for years and years and years. And believe it or not, she just flew on an airplane for the first time in her life. Yeah, she's never been a passenger on a plane, and her grandson, just to make it even better, her grandson was the pilot. His name is Alex, and he recently started flying for a regional airline owned by American, and it was just a quick 90-minute flight. But for Frances, she said she loved every single minute of it, especially knowing it was her grandson that was flying her. Just super sweet. I wonder if she was like sitting there when she was taking off, she looks at the passenger sitting next to her and says, you know, the pilot, I used to change his diapers.
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2: Hey, so I just want to tell you something. Just being honest here, I get invited to speak at conferences and churches and stuff, and I love talking about stuff, especially anger and forgiveness.
3: Sure.
2: But even at companies, so it'll be like a secular company or something, I'll talk about anger.
3: Yeah.
2: And there's benefits for that. I talk about anxiety a lot because I've written about that. Mm-hmm. So for the Christian groups, I can talk about anger and forgiveness and anxiety all day long.
3: Yeah.
2: For the secular groups, I can talk about anger, and you can benefit from forgiving people.
3: Mm-hmm.
2: But on the anxiety thing, I don't have anything to say.
3: There's no why.
2: Without the Lord.
3: Yeah, yeah.
2: You look at all the headlines and things, or all the things to be fearful of. Ultimately, honestly, I can't talk about that subject for that crowd. Mm-hmm. And I don't know where you get your hope. I don't know where you get your sense of security.
3: Yeah.
2: Without him, without the Lord, I don't know where it comes from.

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2: This is so important. I think about this in the morning. I ask God, please help me with my job. Please help me with my job. I got to go on the radio. I need things to say that I hope will breathe life into people. I don't want to say something that doesn't make any sense or is wrong. Please help me. I feel that pressure because I'm on the radio, right? Mm-hmm. Maybe you'd feel that pressure if you had the same job, I imagine. But here's the thing. It doesn't matter whether you're on the radio or not. Praying that might be a great idea for you as well. Like, you don't have to be on the air, on a platform, on stage. You don't have to be an influencer on Instagram. Your words are still life and death. Within your community, the people around you, you could still be praying that, like, Lord, help me with my words today.

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2: I know, I get it. It's very easy to say this. Like, we need people to stand up. We're concerned about the culture. Stand up and this and that. And we need people to stand. Take a stand. Like, yeah. Right. You know what we need, though? We need just men and women. Like, before we're like, this world needs justice. Yes, it does. We need just men and just women. People who are just. We think we're going to transform the culture without ourselves being spiritually transformed. It's not going to happen. I don't control anybody else spiritually. However, I can walk with the Lord. I can spend time with Him. I can be quiet with Him. I can put my mind on things that are pure and lovely and true and noble and admirable and praiseworthy. I can do this. That's something I can do. That's what we need. Not going to happen without transformed people.
0: Here's something to think about. 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
1: 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You were made on purpose for a purpose. 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

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Okay, we'll chat about it in just a few minutes here on Uplifting Star. 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
2: Nobody wants to get sick, and a cold is bad enough, but absolutely nobody wants the stomach flu. Ugh, that is like the worst one. I will do pretty much anything to avoid that. You know Babs from Brunch with Babs, the internet's grandma? She always has the best tips. I just saw her post this one to prevent you from getting the stomach bug. Okay, so take a listen.
3: You know, the stomach bug is going around. There's an old wives' tale that says if you drink grape juice, you're going to protect yourself from getting sick. The theory is that if you drink 1 to 3 cups of grape juice per day, it's going to lower the pH level in your gut and the virus will not be able to take hold.
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This I know. Don't let this situation be the thing that binds you, chains you, holds you forever. Let's unpack it in just a few minutes here on Middays with Kristen James on Uplifting Star. We got

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2: It is really, really hard to deal with people. I mean, we have to, right? We have to live with people and interact with them all day long. But it can be really hard because none of us are perfect. And sometimes people say or do things that are really hurtful. And what do you do from there? I was just watching this interview with Pastor Rich Wilkerson, and it was so good.
3: People let us down, and you have to make a decision in those moments. Are you going to give the enemy a foothold? And the foothold that begins is a root of bitterness. You give him a foothold, he's going to make it a stronghold. Yeah. Once you have a stronghold in motion, his truth, God's truth, the word of God, the medicine that we need can't actually get to us. It can't actually bring the healing that we need. And before you know it, you got hurt, and now you become just like the ones who hurt you.
2: Yeah, we don't want to let it grow. So don't let that foothold become a stronghold today.
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2: 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I can't wait to connect with you in the DJ Hangout Facebook group. All the other Star DJs are there too. 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

Prayer changes things. It's simple and it's true. And if you're going through something, you need some extra support, we would love to pray for you and with you here at Star. And actually, if you go to the website, we have a whole prayer wall. You can post your prayer requests there. You can even pray for others because we are a family that prays together here at Star.

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Sounds more like it in this situation. Let's chat about it in just a few minutes here on Middays with Kristen James. 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
3: In today's job market, you have to do things to get noticed, especially because AI is really reading a lot of the resumes. And if you just don't have the right keyword, auto response, right? This guy, Chris, he actually got laid off and he's like, oh my gosh, what am I going to do? But then he got to thinking and he's actually a creative director. So this makes sense. He came up with a very creative solution to get his resume noticed. He's been skydiving. Yeah, of course he's recording it. And while he's skydiving, he happens to be holding a cardboard sign that says open for work. So he posted on LinkedIn that he will be free falling until he finds a new gig, literally. And then he captioned this video. If you're looking for an award-winning creative that works hard, takes risks, and knows how to pack a parachute, reach out. Tens of thousands of people saw this video. He got so many job offers, but he decided to take one from this guy, Jack, because Jack offered the job with a video of him skydiving. And he's got a cardboard sign that says, hey, Chris, sorry to see you got laid off. We've got work for you. I have a feeling they're going to have a lot of fun together.
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2: Sometimes when you are holding on to hope for something and it just keeps taking longer and longer than you wanted it to, it could be really hard and you might get a little disheartened, disappointed. You might even give up hope. 3 years ago, an 18-year-old dog named Mr. Binky got out of the house and he got lost, and his family was searching for him nonstop for weeks and weeks. And they're like, he's so old. How could he have even gotten very far? They checked shelters. Nothing turned up. But a couple of weeks ago, a malnourished elderly dog with fleas and rotting teeth was just found wandering the streets. So a good Samaritan picked him up, brought him into the emergency vet. They took care of him. And when they scanned his chip, they were able to call the owner. And it turns out it was Mr. Binky. He had been gone for 3 years. So he finally got to be reunited with his family.
3: Hi, Binky. Oh, goodness. Hey, buddy. Oh, my goodness.
2: Everyone was thrilled, especially Mr. Binky. He's getting all the snuggles and all the treaties. So no matter what you're going through today, never give up hope.
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0: Iran, and I got to witness with him. He was a proclaimed Muslim. By the end of it, I asked him, I said, are you okay? 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And he said, I feel something. And I got to watch the Holy Spirit work in the seed planet that day. And I just pray he gets saved, and I pray he's listening to the same radio station I'm listening to.
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12: Start to take over overnight into your Saturday, but the day starts off nice and dry, temperatures in the mid to low 50s. And the afternoon is going to be different. That's when the rain gets started. And once it starts, it's not going to stop until late in the day on Sunday. In the Fox 19 Now First Alert Weather Center, I'm meteorologist Erin Ashley for Cincinnati Star 93.3.
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You need some motivation. 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Oh, well, there's an app for that. Uh-huh. 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
1: What's the weirdest thing you found on Facebook Marketplace? 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
1: You ever just get bored and you start scrolling Facebook Marketplace? There are some really interesting things on there. People are selling some really weird stuff. So think about it for a second. I would love to hear the weirdest thing you have found on Facebook Marketplace or Craigslist, either one. But I'm asking you about this because I just saw this woman selling yellow crayons, all in the same color, dandelion. There's 13 yellow crayons. Some of them have been used. All of the wrappers look like they've been in a bin with a million other colors. They're like not nice shape. And I'm just very confused about why she's selling these. She's selling the 13 yellow crayons for $35. $35 for 13 yellow crayons. And this is the other really strange thing. In her note, it says price is negotiable, but it's sold in sets of four. So I'm like, wait a second. You have 13. That does not divide equally by four. And so then it's really $35 for four yellow crayons. Come on, this is so weird. Can you top it?
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1: Nothing can shake you today. 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

It's the simplest way to turn that frown upside down. Hey, I'm Kristen Chaves. And in just a few minutes, we are going to hear the best news ever with Chad Mitchell here on Uplifting Star.

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2: You are going to absolutely love this story of it's never too late to try something you've always wanted to do and always been on your bucket list. And it's the story of a woman by the name of Frances, 88 years old. And get this, this has been on her bucket list for years and years and years. And believe it or not, she just flew on an airplane for the first time in her life.
3: Yeah!
2: Yeah, she's never been a passenger on a plane, and her grandson, just to make it even better, her grandson was the pilot. His name is Alex, and he recently started flying for a regional airline owned by American, and it was just a quick 90-minute flight. But for Frances, she said she loved every single minute of it, especially knowing it was her grandson that was flying her. Just super sweet. I wonder if she was like sitting there when she was taking off, she looks at the passenger sitting next to her and says, you know, the pilot, I used to change his diapers.
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8: Start to take overnight into your Saturday, but the day starts off nice and dry, temperatures in the mid to low 50s. And the afternoon is going to be different. That's when the rain gets started. And once it starts, it's not going to stop until late in the day on Sunday. In the Fox 19 Now First Alert Weather Center, I'm meteorologist Aaron Ashley for Cincinnati Star 93.3.
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2: I will never forget the face that my brother made. My son Noah was maybe 3 months old, and my brother came over for dinner, and I said, wait. You have to listen to this song. It's a bop. My brother's a great musician. He loves music, and he was shocked when I brought down my son Noah's Fisher-Price Piano Gym. But when I played the song for him, he's like, oh, you know, that really is a good song. And now I'm seeing it all over the internet. This is totally how the interaction went when they were working it out.
3: Hey, how's the music coming for that kick and play piano mat? Remember, Fisher-Price said we just need to slap something together.
4: I thought you said they wanted something that slaps.

0: This song was my jam for like 8 months. I could not wait until that song came up in the rotation. If you were jamming out too, we're best friends now, okay?
1: I was at the airport last week, waiting to board, when an airport employee came by sweeping the floors and made my jaw drop. For some reason, a big shiny quarter on the ground caught my attention, and then I watched as he swept it into his dustpan like it was just another piece of trash. It's Ryan from United Faith Mortgage, and while the quarter is not what it used to be, to me, it wasn't that long ago that saving some quarters could make a big difference. 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
8: Clouds will start to take overnight into your Saturday, but the day starts off nice and dry, temperatures in the mid to low 50s. And the afternoon is going to be different. That's when the rain gets started. And once it starts, it's not going to stop until late in the day on Sunday. In the Fox 19 Now First Alert Weather Center, I'm meteorologist Erin Ashley for Cincinnati Star 93.3.
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2: 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Simple as that. 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
2: Something to ponder this afternoon. If your best friend was going to introduce you to a complete stranger, what would they say? I'm going to ask Don that question and so much more as we become fast friends. I got Don on the phone. Hey, are you ready to become fast friends, Don?
3: I am.
2: All right, here we go. Question number one for you, Don. What was your very first job?
3: I was in high school, and I used to work the drive-through at Arby's.
2: Oh, really? Did you get to eat for free, too?
3: I did.
2: Let's try this. Did you ever put some sandwiches in a bag and hand them through the drive-through window and say,
4: Arby's, we have the meat?
3: I didn't. See, looking back now, that's a good slogan, but at the time, we didn't have that. I think the logo was the little talking oven mitt guy.
2: Oh, yeah, I remember that guy. He's kind of like a hamburger helper guy.
3: Yeah, this was about maybe 25 years ago, so it's been a little while.
2: All right. Question number two for you, Don. What's the strangest food that you eat?
3: The strangest food? Probably, I'm not sure what the name brand is, but it's popcorn. It's mixed with like different candies. There's a Snickers flavor and a Twix.
2: Is that the sitting on the couch watching TV snack?
3: That is, and that's every time I go into the kitchen and grab a little handful of snack also.
2: Oh, yeah, that's dangerous. I understand. All right, Don, one last question. If your best friend was going to introduce you to a stranger, what would they say?
3: That I can carry a conversation with anyone. I'm pretty accepting, and I'm an easygoing guy, so I can fit in pretty well with anybody.
2: I can tell that much just over the phone. Thank you so much. Nice getting to know you, Don. Thanks for being a member of the Star family,
3: you
2: man.
3: You too.
2: Have a good one.
3: Oh, thank you. I love your show.
2: Thank you.
3: You too.
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13: Clouds will start to take
0: over overnight into your Saturday, but the day starts off nice and dry, temperatures in the mid to low 50s. And the afternoon is going to be different. That's when the rain gets started. And once it starts, it's not going to stop until late in the day on Sunday. In the Fox 19 Now First Alert Weather Center, I'm meteorologist Erin Ashley for Cincinnati Star 93.3.
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1: You ever get the best advice from somebody and you're like, I needed that? 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
2: On the way, I'm excited to tell you Tanya's story and how a cricket saved her life. It's the best news ever, next here on Star. Fierce.

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1: It's the best news ever with Chad Mitchell. It's the best
2: news ever. Even though we know that God is always with us, I think it's nice to hear how other people have been blessed. Like Tanya. Tanya was having some medical issues, and she was just completely worn out. It seemed like she couldn't even get up in the morning because she was so tired. And then, chirp, chirp, chirp, chirp, chirp, chirp. She's trying to figure out where that noise is coming from. So she got up out of bed, turned on the lights, went out to her kitchen, and there in the kitchen on the floor was a cricket. She's thinking, that's all that I need, something more to keep her awake. She needs to get rest. So Tanya grabbed a cup and was trying to catch the cricket. And if you ever try to catch a cricket, as soon as you get close, they hop away. They're tough to catch. So she tried a couple of times, and finally the cricket went between the wall and the stove. And she reached out to try to get it, and a big blast of rotten egg smell was like in her face. She's like, oh no, a gas leak. So she ran over and opened a window in the kitchen. She took a nice deep breath of fresh air, and she called the gas guy, who got there really quick and told her that the gas had been leaking out of her stove for quite a while, and that's why she's felt so sluggish. That's why she didn't want to get out of bed. And it turns out that little cricket, who she thought was annoying her, ended up saving her life. And that's what I call the best news ever.
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10: weather. Clouds will start to take over overnight into your Saturday, but the day starts off nice and dry, temperatures in the mid to low 50s. And the afternoon is going to be different. That's when the rain gets started. And once it starts, it's not going to stop until late in the day on Sunday. In the Fox 19 Now First Alert Weather Center, I'm meteorologist Erin Ashley for Cincinnati Star 93.3.
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2: Are you doing better than you were 1 year ago? This is a one truth from Jennifer Wright. She said, I don't care who's doing better than me. I'm doing better than I was last year. And it's me versus me. It's never been me versus you. I'm trying to be a better me and you're trying to be a better you. And here's the thing, when I cheer you on and you cheer me on and we cheer each other on, good things are going to happen. So let's go get it and have a great night.
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2: 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Simple as that. 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
2: Something to ponder this afternoon. If your best friend was going to introduce you to a complete stranger, what would they say? I'm going to ask Don that question and so much more as we become fast friends. I got Don on the phone. Hey, are you ready to become fast friends, Don?
3: I am.
2: All right, here we go. Question number one for you, Don. What was your very first job?
3: I was in high school, and I used to work the drive-through at Arby's.
2: Oh, really? Did you get to eat for free, too?
3: I did.
2: Let's try this. Did you ever put some sandwiches in a bag and hand them through the drive-through window and say,
4: Arby's, we have the meat?
3: I didn't. See, looking back now, that's a good slogan, but at the time, we didn't have that. I think the logo was the little talking oven mitt guy.
2: Oh, yeah, I remember that guy. He's kind of like a hamburger helper guy.
3: Yeah, this was about maybe 25 years ago, so it's been a little while.
2: All right. Question number two for you, Don. What's the strangest food that you eat?
3: The strangest food? Probably, I'm not sure what the name brand is, but it's popcorn. It's mixed with like different candies. There's a Snickers flavor and a Twix.
2: Is that the sitting on the couch watching TV snack?
3: That is, and that's every time I go into the kitchen and grab a little handful of snack also.
2: Oh, yeah, that's dangerous. I understand. All right, Don, one last question. If your best friend was going to introduce you to a stranger, what would they say?
3: That I can carry a conversation with anyone. I'm pretty accepting, and I'm an easygoing guy, so I can fit in pretty well with anybody.
2: I can tell that much just over the phone. Thank you so much. Nice getting to know you, Don. Thanks for being a member of the Star family,
3: you
2: man.
3: You too.
2: Have a good one.
3: Oh, thank you. I love your show.
2: Thank you.
3: You too.
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6: 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The

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11: Clouds will start to take over overnight into your Saturday, but the day starts off nice and dry, temperatures in the mid to low 50s. And the afternoon is going to be different. That's when the rain gets started. And once it starts, it's not going to stop until late in the day on Sunday. In the Fox 19 Now First Alert Weather Center, I'm meteorologist Aaron Ashley for Cincinnati Star 93.3.
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is the truth. 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
1: You ever get the best advice from somebody and you're like, I needed that? 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You watch a lot of sports like me. The most successful athletes are the ones with the best coaches. But sometimes it's hard to know who to take advice from. And I want to dig into that a little bit deeper as we get into One Truth next. When you change

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3: 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And it opened hearts and minds as 20,000 Bible studies were completed through the Jesus Table. 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
6: In Angel Studios' remake of the classic Western, Angel and the Bad Man, a gunslinger is reformed by a family's kindness and generosity. 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Viewers can expect a fair bit of shoot-em-up violence, though blood is kept to a minimum. 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I'm Jonathan McKee with the Plugged In Movie Review by Focus on the Family.
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3: Even though we know that God is always with us, I think it's nice to hear how other people have been blessed. Like Tanya. Tanya was having some medical issues, and she was just completely worn out. It seemed like she couldn't even get up in the morning because she was so tired. And then, chirp, chirp, chirp, chirp, chirp, chirp. She's trying to figure out where that noise is coming from. So she got up out of bed, turned on the lights, went out to her kitchen, and there in the kitchen on the floor was a cricket. She's thinking, that's all that I need, something more to keep her awake. She needs to get rest. So Tanya grabbed a cup and was trying to catch the cricket. And if you ever try to catch a cricket, as soon as you get close, they hop away. They're tough to catch. So she tried a couple of times, and finally the cricket went between the wall and the stove. And she reached out to try to get it, and a big blast of rotten egg smell was like in her face. She's like, oh no, a gas leak. So she ran over and opened a window in the kitchen. She took a nice deep breath of fresh air, and she called the gas guy, who got there really quick and told her that the gas had been leaking out of her stove for quite a while, and that's why she's felt so sluggish. That's why she didn't want to get out of bed. And it turns out that little cricket, who she thought was annoying her, ended up saving her life. And that's what I call the best news ever.
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15: We're already
8: already seeing high thin clouds moving into the area, all related to Hurricane Isaias in the Gulf of Mexico. We won't see rain, however, until later on Saturday. So make the outdoor plans early Saturday. Temperatures will be in the mid-70s. It'll be cloudy and very breezy with scattered showers by late afternoon and heavier rain likely Saturday evening and overnight. Sunday will start out wet and windy, but as Sunday goes on, we will dry out and those showers will just become scattered. So you might be able to get some plans in Sunday afternoon and evening. Temps will be in the low 70s. Sunshine returns for Monday and we stay warm into the beginning of next week. I'm First Alert meteorologist Stephanie Roberts for Cincinnati Star 93.3.
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1: I have a simple question for you to think about. 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
2: Are you doing better than you were 1 year ago? This is a one truth from Jennifer Wright. She said, I don't care who's doing better than me. I'm doing better than I was last year. And it's me versus me. It's never been me versus you. I'm trying to be a better me and you're trying to be a better you. And here's the thing. When I cheer you on and you cheer me on and we cheer each other on, good things are going to happen. 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
2: I heard somebody say once, I really believe this is true, you don't prank strangers. That's just mean.
3: Yeah.
2: You prank the ones you love.
3: It's true. It's true. It just verifies how much you love them. And look, the next time you're celebrating somebody you love, this is something to consider. It's something I did for my husband, Lloyd, a few years back. He just recently had a birthday, and I was reminded about this. I had taken a note card, and we're all five of us in our family. We all went out to dinner, and right before I'd kind of, you know, put my hand on his back as we were walking through the door, and I was just sticking onto his back a note card that says, "I'm Lloyd. Please tell me happy birthday." And I'm going to tell you right now, for that hour, they have celebrity status for the entire meal, and it's both confusing and hysterical. You know,
2: because everyone got the assignment.
3: Oh, especially I was really impressed with the men who they're on to this. You know, it's like, so he come up, hey Lloyd, happy birthday, man, and give him a big handshake. Another guy walks by, Lloyd, buddy, happy birthday. And Lloyd's like, oh, well, thank you.
2: Saying, where have I met these people before?
3: What is happening?
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6: We're already seeing high thin clouds moving into the area, all related to Hurricane Isaias in the Gulf of Mexico. We won't see rain, however, until later on Saturday. So make the outdoor plans early Saturday. Temperatures will be in the mid-70s. It'll be cloudy and very breezy with scattered showers by late afternoon and heavier rain likely Saturday evening and overnight. Sunday will start out wet and windy, but as Sunday goes on, we will dry out and those showers will just become scattered. So you might be able to get some plans in Sunday afternoon and evening. Temps will be in the low 70s. Sunshine returns for Monday and we stay warm into the beginning of next week. I'm First Alert meteorologist Stephanie Roberts for Cincinnati Star 93.3.
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1: If you feel like things have been hard, ooh, I love this.
2: God's going to make you like Jesus. He's going to take you through everything Jesus went through. And Jesus wasn't spared from difficulty. Was there times when Jesus was lonely? Yes. Time when he was misunderstood? Yes. Were there times when Jesus was disappointed by people? Yes. Were there times when he was tempted to be discouraged and give up? Yes. Were there times when he was just tempted? Yes. And if God let his own son go through all that, don't you think he's going to let you go through it too? Yes. Why? Because he's more interested in your character than your comfort.
1: More interested in your character than your comfort. Ooh, you know, yes.
3: I had an older gentleman, a man who was sort of a mentor to me, tell me one time that that was my role as a father, to worry about my kids' character over their comfort. Mm-hmm. And I have to tell you, I'm sad to say, I probably failed several times in that. But our Father does not fail. He leads us down his path. We just have to surrender to that because he too values character over our comfort.

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2: I don't know if you would call this a phobia, probably not a phobia, but it's just something I think is extremely gross. I see it and I kind of wince a little bit.
3: What is this?
2: These huge pumpkins, when they're trying to break a record, and I just saw on the news some pumpkin grower in California grew a pumpkin, record pumpkin, over 2,700 pounds. And you know, when they get that big, they're just misshapen. And it's like when they're growing, they're almost liquid. They kind of ebb and flow. They end up looking like one of those blobs in the world's largest lava lamp floating around in there. They're monstrosities. They're gross. Sure.
3: Gross? Why do you...
2: Absolutely gross.
3: What?
2: Yeah,
3: what?
2: I just kind of get a little... I wince, I get a little shiver. Ugh.
3: What are you even talking about? What?
2: You don't any of that?
3: I don't get any of the grossness. I'm like, wow, look at that huge pumpkin.
2: Gourd should not be this big. It's not natural.
3: Look, we're all different sizes, Kevin. We're all different sizes. All of us.

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2: The pictures at school have all been taken, and now they've come home to the parents, and the kids have all had a chance to see it. It's interesting. There's a teacher that had shared after they had, you know, looked at their pictures. She was trying to sort of persuade them to buy a copy of the group picture. Yeah, like, get the group picture.
3: Yeah.
2: Because just think how nice it'll be, you know, later when you look at it and you say, oh, you know, you're all grown up and there's Jennifer and she's a lawyer now. And oh, look, there's Michael. He's a doctor. And there's a small voice in the very back of the room and it said, and there's the teacher. She's not alive anymore.
3: Ouch.
2: And she's ouch. Like, you know, I don't think I braced myself enough for this day.
3: Like, this I never appreciated how tough-skinned a teacher needed to be.
2: Absolutely.
3: I don't care what kind of job you're going to today.
2: Yeah.
3: Give a little appreciation for our teachers.
2: Yes.
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